0: Back to Dominica some time back. I saw some soldiers by Jollies, the old Jollies they burned down.
1: Mm-hmm.
0: I saw somebody by, not Money Grump, what's the other one name again? Research.
2: What's his name now about there? I forget.
0: Money Grump. So I asked I met my cousin, who is an ambassador, and I tell him, but I didn't see the police presence on the road. I walk all over the place. I don't see police. Mm. I see some soldiers by Jollies and Money Grump. Not Money Grump.
3: You call them soldiers?
0: You know what he told me, Sibo?
2: Uh-huh.
0: Those fellas are more intimidating. The people don't respect the police. So when they see the fellas in military, they look more intimidating. I say that is what it's all about. To intimidate people. I thought it was to protect
2: exactly. It's protect. You have to protect people,
0: Yeah.
3: And voice wash.
2: And that's what I'm saying, too many policemen cannot be concentrated in one area. The job of police protect everybody. Get police must go and protect people. Full stop. We have a next caller. Good evening.
4: Good evening, Sibo, to you and your listeners.
2: Good evening,
4: Sibo, I have a serious question for you.
2: Mm-hmm.
4: What investigation that has been conducted in Dominica that the government or the... No, seriously, Sibo.
2: Say that again? Go ahead, I didn't speak any louder, please.
4: What investigation has the government or the police force that has completed that they have ever shared with us? Can you tell me, please?
2: I didn't pick up what you're saying.
3: What investigation has gone on?
2: Uh-huh. What investigation has gone on?
4: That the government has completed or conducted that they have shared with the public. Can you tell me?
2: Oh, you're saying that have they ever shared with the public investigation? No, you are making a good point. Yes, you're right.
4: Exactly, Sibo. So I'm waiting. Have a good day, Sibo.
2: Yeah,
4: thank you.
2: But you know what I'm saying, Elobi? You have to protect people. Your city, the people in your city, and not only in the city, Dominican must be protected.
3: Sibo, the commercial area in particular must be protected.
2: Yes. So, and the police station is close there. The Rosa City is not less as big as Jamaica, Kingston, or Port of Spain. You can have 10 police at different strategic areas at night, thus being there at night. So you don't have to have the same guys every night. You have different people to protect people. That way, it will be a deterrent. But when I don't know what caused the fire. I don't know. We don't know. There was fire there. Look, we had fire again. Fire all over the place. Nobody knows. To know, they need to get to the bottom of this thing, bring in experts to investigate the thing. I do not even know if a report has come out yet of the fire they had by the old market where that burned down.
3: By Jolly.
2: By Jolly. We don't know. Nobody knows.
3: And also, Independent Street.
2: Mm-hmm. And the other thing, this insurance thing is not a problem. When I met the young lady, she told me she wasn't insured. Now, yesterday, I was with an insurance guy. We had a long conversation, and I was saying to him, every year when somebody goes to reinsure, prices are going up. So that needs to be regulated. Now, he said to me, of course, there's regulation. The ministry gives guidance. I said, but more than half the people in Dominica, their bills are not insured, and that is a fact. So it cannot be. So either fine. It's exorbitant. The fees, insurance fees are too high. Something must be done to protect the citizens where people can afford insurance. People just can't afford it. So every time you hear something burn or something, the people can rebuild. They have no money to rebuild. Yeah.
3: Remember after Erica, especially Maria, what happened with the increasing prices?
2: Mm-hmm.
3: No, Sibo, you spoke about, security.
2: Mm-hmm.
3: Remember, Rosso had the seniorettes. We had seniorettes.
2: Right.
3: You were living in Cox Street, Sebastian.
2: Right.
3: Whenever you went to SME, you know Rosso very well.
2: Mm-hmm.
3: How many policemen you saw downstairs, Corriott?
2: Downstairs, Corriott?
3: No.
2: Seniorettes.
3: Well,
2: you saw police, but seniorette was a guy. How said Lobby? A gentleman was with everybody. Right.
3: The most you would see, Sibo, I tell you, is one guy you would see now and again.
2: Right.
3: So I, me

0: Charles also, you had Miss Charles lower down.
1: Mm-hmm.
0: All right, one person, you would see one or two.
1: True.
0: So what you doing with a man with if all these policemen at Mount Daniel? What do you need for what?
1: Well, in fact, I don't think anybody in Dominica will go and hurt no public official to have so many people. So what I am saying, deploy the people all over the place. Yeah, deploy them.
0: Sibo, even PJ, you got Kenfield. All right? Mm-hmm. The heat of the 1979s. PJ was still walking. His friends here with him.
1: Mm-hmm.
0: He never had all this heavy security in this tense moment, this turbulence we had in the 79. All right?
1: Yeah, man. This thing right. is... Let's take this call up, Lobby. 1 minute. Good evening.
2: Good night, Sibo.
1: Good night.
2: Sibo, we have gotten a report on Gwon Emmanuel. You are asking for a report on Jolly.
1: Well, you're right. Well, you know, a fella even sang a song, you remember, say that he burned his own place. You remember that? And they booed him in California.
2: Like for my papa and my brother.
1: Huh? No, you know, the color, right? You know, because Gwon Emmanuel nearly killed two old people in the house. No report up to now. In fact, I think the guy had said, owned up, say he did it. They squashed that. So we don't know what the hell is going on in this place. At all.
0: But Sibo, you and I, deep in our heart, we know what is. A lot of people know what is really going on here. People have the answers. They know what is going on. This but, excuse about dumb like wire. That's a sham. It is stupidness.
1: Yes, because right. But again. It's an indictment on the system that a minister should come and say people all about the place just whine with no kind of supervision. It's an indictment on the system that should be allowed. You have a planning division where people are building house how they want, where they want. Nobody says anything. So it's an indictment on the system that is allowed to go on, people are doing what they want.
0: But Sebastian...
1: 1 minute, Lobby. 1 minute. Let's take the caller. Good evening.
3: Sibo, good night, Loblago.
1: How are you? How are you, man? Yeah.
3: Sibo, mm-hmm. I know it's not so, but I just want to read one, you know, this
1: go ahead.
3: In the news. No.
1: Go ahead.
3: I just want to read you one little quote I saw on Facebook that Pope Leo said. Listen,
1: let me listen. Go ahead.
3: You cannot follow both Christ and the cruelty of kings. A leader who mocks the weak, exalts himself, and prays on the innocent is not sent by God. He is sent to test you, and many are failing. You get that, Sibo?
1: I hear you, my darling. I hear you. And I'm sure a lot of people heard you too. Well said. Very well said. I'm sure a lot of people. Lobby, you heard her? I am sure you heard her. And a lot of people heard what she read.
0: Very, very clear and to the point.
1: Clear and to the point. Very clear. And I'm sure a lot of people, I hope they heard what she read.
0: And the other thing, Sebastian, is this, you know. People are out of jobs. Already, please, I've got jobs, Sebastian.
1: And maybe as you say that, you know Jerick, right? Jerick C. James.
0: Of course.
1: Well, he's my family. You know, my mother was his mother's aunt. Okay. And he's now out of business. He had a little restaurant there. He could make a dollar. I don't even know how he can survive now.
0: Sibo, I don't need that to Sebastian. Guiaf closed already. Roseau is limited, you know. You have a friend and you could bring people to Guiaf, you know, at lunchtime and sit down in a nice place.
1: Mm-hmm.
0: Guiaf closed down. Mm-hmm. There's very limited space in Roseau. No, where in Roseau can you bring somebody?
1: No, good right, point. Very good point. That's the problem too. There's no proper restaurant where you can take a friend or somewhere like that. Yeah. And then more places are getting boiled when you have somebody comes to Dominica, you see a wholesale building by the market burned down. Now you come to the center of the city. Buildings burning down. My goodness me.
0: Well, Sibo, if it'll be purchased, it'll be easier to be purchased, you see.
1: Certain people have plenty of money, so they can purchase the whole of Roseau. Certain people have plenty of money. Right. Last, on that note, we're going to take our first break. But you know what? Before we play the ad, Lobby, you know, Sunday is Mother's Day. Let us give all the mothers out there some love. And let's have Slinger Francisco send us to the break with the song Mother's Love. Because Sunday is Mother's Day. So let us have Slinger Francisco taking us to Mother's Day. Because it's a day everybody should, in fact, to me, every day should be Mother's Day anyhow.
0: Every day.
1: Anyway, let's take the first break.
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1: Yes, we're back and we're going to be speaking chess. Right now, there's a tournament coming up, the Pan American Under 7 and Under 17 Chess Championship, going to be held in El Salvador. We have a Dominican team that's traveling. I think on the line we're supposed to have with us the president, the coach, and some of the other youngsters who are going to take part in that competition. Do we have the president? President, are you there? Good evening. Mr. President.
2: Yes, hello. Good evening. Good evening.
1: Good evening. The coach is there as well. Mr. Francis, are you there?
3: Yes, I'm here.
1: And what about the other students? Are they there?
4: Good evening.
1: Can you all identify yourselves, the students?
5: Yes, three of them there, you know, three of them.
1: That's what I'm saying. I want them to introduce themselves.
5: Well, they'll come after. Let's go on.
1: Okay. President, can you tell us what's happening? You all leave on Monday. The team leaves on Monday. Let listeners to know what tournament that's coming up and the names of the players that are going to El Salvador, please.
2: Okay, right. Good evening, everyone.
1: Yes.
2: So we are sending a delegation.
1: Speak a little louder, please. A little louder. Yeah.
2: Can you hear me?
1: Yeah, I'm hearing you now.
2: Yeah. All right. So we are sending a delegation to El Salvador for the Pan American Under-17 Youth Chess Championship. Our players are Lucas Sorrendo of the St. Mary's Academy. He's also our 2025 Under-18 Junior Champion. He will be competing in the Under-17 Absolute category. We have Jarius Hippolyte, also of the St. Mary's Academy. He will be competing in the Under-15 Absolute category. We have Kenji Del Sol of the Isaiah Thomas Secondary School. He will be competing in the Under-13 Absolute category. And we have Ms. Shamel Timofey, she'll be of the Convent High School. She will be competing in the Under-17 female category. So these are our players. We have the coach, Candidate Master Nigel Francis, who will be accompanying them. We also have a couple guardians going with them, who are parents of the some of the players. They're going to be assisting the coach with, you know, managing the team, managing the players, and helping out with various little things, and therefore moral support as well. So, most of them is their first time traveling for a competition like this. Actually, all of them is their first time traveling for a competition like this. We are expecting good things from them. We know that they can play and they have the talent to make Dominica proud. So, yeah, that's the team and the coach.
5: Yes, the coach. Can you hear from the coach?
3: Yes, sorry about that. I just looking to unmute my mic. Good evening, everybody. I'm Nigel Francis. I'm going to be the delegate/coach for the trip to El Salvador. And we have been working a lot in the last few weeks, you know, doing some coaching sessions, you know, to get the players ready, not only with chess, but also the mindset of what to expect and, you know, how to have that sporting, you know, discipline when they go out there to represent Dominica and to play at the very best level. As Mr. President just said, we believe in them. We know of their ability to play and to represent as well. So we're just looking to go out and, you know, perform and do our best at the event.
5: Yes, Mr. Sorrendo, your first time. Let us hear from you.
4: Yes, this is my first time going abroad for a tournament, and it's extremely exciting. You know, I just hope I can do my best, you know, put in good for my team. I know all my team have trained hard for this. My coach has done an amazing job teaching us and preparing us for the games in El Salvador. And I can't wait. It sounds like a lot of fun.
5: Yes, I'm happy that, you know, two of my alma mater students are there, SMS Academy. I know that you all are keeping that chess alive in the school. It's very good. What I think is that I want you all to remember, when you get to El Salvador, be very careful. Listen to the management team. Don't stray. And stay focused on the task ahead. Very, very important. Your safety is very, very important. Yes, the manager, the president. Is there anyone else?
2: Yes, we have.
5: We have a young, yes.
2: Kenji, can you turn on your camera? You too, Shimel.
5: Yes, Kenji, how do you feel going to represent Dominica in chess?
6: Well, I'm very excited to go since this is my first time traveling for a tournament, like was stated earlier, and my first time traveling in general. So this will be like the first time I'm leaving Dominica. And, well, I have trained for the past almost 2 months now. Our coach has done a great job. We've done several classes, and I'm hoping I can do well in tournament.
5: That's good to hear. Good to hear, you know. This other young man from you're from his school again, St. Mary's Academy, or Isaiah Thomas? Yes, young man. What is your expectation? Is it your first time?
2: Jarius.
5: Okay, I know how you know these young guys. I know how y'all feeling
7: Good evening.
5: Good evening, yes. How do you feel? Can you tell the people how do you feel? What do you expect?
7: I expect to go to El Salvador, do my best, and hopefully win some games. I'm a bit nervous, but also excited. It's my first time actually going to another country, so it'll be a new experience for me.
5: Yeah, one thing you all young always remember, we all have been there and there is a level of nervousness. But don't allow that to take control of you. Just remember the work that you all have put in. Listen to your coaches. Because when I first represented Dominica, you know, I was 15 years. So I know what it's like. You work hard and just go out there and do your best.
4: Thank you.
2: And we also have our female player, Shomel Timofey. Shomel, yeah. Can you turn on your camera, say a few things, let the people know how you feel about going to represent Dominica in your first overseas tournament?
5: Yes.
8: Good evening, everyone.
5: Good evening.
8: Yes, my name is Shomel Timofey, and I would just like to really thank the Chess Federation for giving me the opportunity to showcase my skills. That's just one thing I'd like to say, and I am very excited for the trip, very excited to show my chess skills to the world, and hopefully win a lot of games.
5: One question for you all youngsters. What's the response like in the schools, knowing that you are going overseas? Were your colleagues excited? Huh?
6: And for me, I don't know.
5: You don't know? So when a minister was this announced, for example, at assembly, Sorrento, was this announced at assembly that you'll be going to represent Dominica?
4: No, but I told some of my classmates and they seem excited for me.
6: I don't know about the others.
5: Wow. I mean, they say in those days, you know, in school, SMA Grammar School Convent, this was a big thing at assembly. next day, you know, this has to be announced. You know, so that should be announced at assembly, first thing in the morning. That is to inspire the others. Jarius, what about you? Any announcement made? Okay, but as I said earlier on, that when you get to El Salvador, listen to the management team, stay focused, stay safe. It's very, very important to be safe and listen and stay focused. And chess, I know, it's a mind game. It's a lot of work. People thinking that it's not an easy sport. It's a lot of hard work. And you all just remember what the coach, the manager, have told you all, and you all will do very well. Yes, Mr. President.
2: Yeah, so, you know, we drilled that into them already, that they need to stick close to the adults there. And I say the adults, I mean the people going with them. We hoping that they make friends. But you know, you have to remember safety first. And, you know, sometimes the young ones, they have a tendency to want to explore. So, you know, we ask the adults to make sure they keep an eye on them, keep them close, especially as it's their first time. We want them to stay focused because, yes, you're there to have fun as well. But remember, they're representing your country. You at a tournament, you want to keep your mind on the goal, stay focused on the task at hand, which is to play some chess, showcase your chess skills, and, you know, like what this man said, hopefully win a lot of games. So, you know, yeah, guys, win a lot of games. So, and they have the capability, man, you know.
5: It's okay. Yeah, something else, you know, that's one to us, just with these youngsters, that when you get where you're always staying, obviously, in a hotel, be very careful. Make sure that your room is always locked. Be careful in terms of making friends and coming into your room. If you all have phones, make sure your things are secured. Very, very secured. Okay, I'm just talking to you based on experiences I've had over the years. I know what has happened. You all are very, very young. All right, just make sure that your room is locked at all times. All times that you're secure. And listen to management.
2: Yeah, man, we're trusting that the adults there will keep them grounded, man, and let them, you know, those things there, they'll have that under control. But I want to just take some time to talk about the team, you know. Mm-hmm. We have Kenji Del Sol. Kenji, the first time I met Kenji, it was at the 2024 Under 18 Junior Championship. He was about, 10 years old?
5: Wow.
2: And then maybe 11, somewhere around there. And you know, your eyes just like this is a young kid and he's playing and he seems to know the game.
5: That's but good.
2: Between 2024 and 2025, the level his game jumped.
5: Wow.
2: I was just really impressed. I saw him finishing in the 2024 at, you know, some of the, at like maybe the lower end of the tournament. And then doing so well in the school tournament where he faced off against one of his former teammates, clubmates, who was definitely better than him before. And he actually managed to defeat him. And that was very impressive. So, you know, we have seen the growth of the young players. I pay attention to the players that I meet and I want to notice when they're growing. And going forward, we want to do our best to help them continue that growth. Jarius started at the St. Mary's Academy Chess Club, which I manage, and Jarius also going from, you know, he started, he was at a decent level, and then I saw him climbing, and he managed to defeat players that I thought he would not defeat. I remember in a tournament he defeated Obani, but was really upset. You know, it's like, you know, Jarius beating him, and then, but no, you know, he has grown in chess, and I love to see his improvements. There's always room for improvement. He can grow some more, and I'm looking forward to the day when he get to the point where he actually beating me in chess, you know. Then,
5: I'm seeing this young lady was just surfaced there. Yes. I just want to ask her, what really got you into chess at some convent?
9: All right. Well, I will say it's rather a funny story. I entered convent, and I saw that a lot of people had badges on their tie. Like, students would have so many badges on their tie. And I remember entering thinking that I want that amount of badges on my tie, you know, to showcase my skill. And so as I joined, the CHS Chess Club was just beginning. Okay. And so I joined, and I have been playing ever since. I've been, over the past few weeks, I have also been working with my teacher, Mr. Goldberg. He's also been helping me with my chess. And now I can say that because of that, I joined chess and I learned it, and I'm continuing to improve.
5: I asked a question early on at assembly. Was there an announcement that you'll be going to represent Dominica?
9: Well, unfortunately, there was none, but my father went to the principal and some teachers, and a word from them, they were like, yes, let her do it. Let her go out there and show her skills. Nobody kind of disagreed with the decision. My principal, my teachers, they have all been encouraging of it, and especially the head of the chess club, my teacher, Mr. Goldberg, he offered to give me additional help to prepare for the El Salvador competition.
5: Yeah, I would like to just appeal to the schools, the principals of the school. It's very important when you have these things happening, when you have a student going to represent the country from your school, at first thing in the morning, you have to announce that, it's very, very, it uplifts them, all right? It encourages them. You get them stronger. It's very, very, this has happened in my time, Sebastian time, in those days, this thing was at assembly, all right, to know, you are going to represent Dominica, all right? You get students involved. That's how you get other students involved in sports. But, as I said early on, I'm wishing you all the best. Stay safe and listen. Remember the work you all have put into it. A lot of work, but stay focused and listen to your management team.
2: Yeah, you are very correct. To be honest, let me see. The schools, okay, so sometime in the last week or at the ending of the week before, SMA and Convent received the letters to let them know that the school is going. ITSS, the thing is, like, I could deliver, I work close to SMM Convent, so I could deliver the letters in person. ITSS, I wanted to send a physical letter, but then I had to just settle and agree. No, let me just email the letter before it gets too late. And I emailed that this over the weekend, I emailed it to them. I got confirmation that they received it. So maybe they haven't done an announcement as yet.
5: Oh.
2: Still time. They can announce it Friday.
5: Tomorrow, Friday.
2: They can announce it on Monday, you know.
5: Yes.
2: Even Monday before.
5: Nobody's... When do they leave?
2: They leave on Monday.
5: Well, that should be announced tomorrow. They have to be present at the assembly. Let them see them. Clap. That's very important. Encouragement. So,
2: I can reach out to the principals, man.
5: Yes, man. Of course. Tomorrow, but Friday.
2: The way schools operate, not every day they have an assembly.
5: Okay.
2: So they might not have I know for sure in the SMHS club, I announced it to the club that these two players going to represent Dominica. I believe that in the Isaiah Thomas Secondary School, I know they in their club, that was announced that Kenji go in. And I would believe Mr. Goldberg announced it in for the Convent High School. For the clubs, at least they know that their class, their club mate is going to represent Dominica. As he was saying, Shomel she has really impressed me. I remember she was in the school, this school tournament. She was at the school tournament. She did compete for her school at the school tournament. She did well. She didn't play all of the games. I think she was subbed a couple of one time. But, you know, she played. She went there and she showed her skills. And I believe you won a game or two, Shomel. You got right. And then now in the junior tournament, in the under 18 junior tournament in December, she was there as well. We were supposed to have a section where both boys and girls can compete and a section for girls only. But unfortunately, we had like, I think, what, five girls? And So we just decided to make them compete with the boys. And interestingly enough, only one of them had actually signed up to play for the section where they could actually compete with the boys. No, she's not here tonight. No. All the other girls, they seemed a little bit shy to play against the boys. And then when it came down to it, for the entire tournament, no girl matched up against another girl. They only played against the boys. And all of them got wins. And wow. I was like, look, you see, look at you guys. You guys can actually compete with the boys. And you're all trying to play shy and scared. And no. I want to see my young ladies doing better. Unfortunately, right now, well, not unfortunately, but right now they have CXCs. So a lot of them, you know, kind of put chess on the side for a couple of months because they need to focus on their CXCs and their, you know, CSEC exam, and they need to, you know, they want to do well at school, and we want that for them as well. Our women's tournament is going to take place. It was scheduled to take place in April, but it is not going to take place in June, where we're going to have Shemel is going to be one of the people competing in that tournament. And because CXC will be over and done, then our other young ladies who are interested in competing in the tournament will also participate, which includes our women's champion. So, you know, we have, it's just, I'm just happy to see, you know, Shemel is coming along so well. And she'll be an encouragement to her friends in the club. And hopefully we have all of them joining the club. Now, let me talk about Lucas now. Lucas Sorrendo. When I started the club in SMA, Lucas was young, and boy, he all he was doing is just giving me kicks and making me laugh because he was saying things I wasn't expecting, not like any rude things or anything like that, right? But the way he was speaking, it was just like funny, and he still make a lot of little jokes. They did a simultaneous where we had at the time Nigel was the chess champion, and I had him play against about seven of them. You know, Lucas was like what, the second or the third one eliminated. But since that, Lucas has grown so much. He has actually won the school tournament twice. So he has been the school champion in SMA twice. The school, the inter-school tournament where we have the secondary schools playing each other, SMA won that twice, and both times Lucas was one of the best, the top players for SMA. He has grown, I've seen him grown from, you know, somebody who knows a little about chess and interested to being very dominant in this sport at his school, against other schools, and even in the junior chess championship where he became the champion, from finishing ninth in 2024 to finishing nine in 2024 to finishing first in 2025. That shows some real development in his game. Lucas is good, very talented at this game. And all the players, they are showing great promise. We're looking forward to their development and their growth and to see how well they're going to do in that tournament in El Salvador. I expecting good things from them. I have faith in my players. I think they're going to do well.
5: Sebastian, anything else? Sibo, anything else? Sebastian. Anything else?
1: Hello?
5: Anything else?
1: I'm just saying to them, when do you all come back from El Salvador?
2: Right, so now the
1: are you all hearing? Are you all hearing me?
2: Yes.
1: When do you all come back from El Salvador?
2: So, you want me to answer, you want the coach to answer?
1: Any one of you all can answer it.
2: So they'll be traveling on the 11th, mm-hmm. and they will be there for the entire week. They'll cool. be returning on the 18th.
1: Okay.
2: That is of me. So they'll be there for 1 week.
1: Right.
2: There'll be three different tournaments. There is the main tournament, which is a classical chess tournament, which is the longest time controlled you will have in a chess tournament. And then there'll be a blitz and a rapid tournament in between. So they're going to be doing three different tournaments. And the tournaments will be rated. None of them currently are rated, but if they manage to score points against rated players, then they will get a rating. And I'm looking forward to them coming back as rated players.
5: What are the islands involved in that? In Salvador. Can anyone tell us how many countries are involved in this tournament?
2: I'm not sure. Certain of the number of countries. I'm not sure if any of the other OECS islands actually sent a team, because it was a bit of a challenge to put this together. And we have to give a big shout out to our sponsors, J. Astafan and Company Limited, National Bank of Dominica Limited, and the Central Cooperative Credit Union Limited. They gave us a big help, as well as the Dominica Olympic Committee, always reliable, always ready to back the Chess Federation when we want to make moves to go to competition and so on. One of the biggest assistance we got an overseas organization who are currently in the Americas trying to help federations, small federations, to develop, and they offered assistance. So I told them about the tournament we're trying to go to, and they said, they purchased the tickets for the players. So that was a big strength right there. And, we had to make sure we find our way to El Salvador. And, our other sponsors, they put in a big hand for us, and they really made this possible for us to go, to also send that team to El Salvador to compete. So, I just... I just want to appreciate them again. Just want to give another shout out to J. Astafan and Company Limited, the National Bank of Dominica, Central Cooperative Credit Union, and the Dominica Olympic Committee. Thank you guys a lot for your support, and we hope the team make you guys proud.
5: Yeah. On this note, we'd like to thank you.
1: See you again. Thank you very much. Thank you.
5: Right. Thanks.
3: Okay.
1: So, we go to break now.
5: Break now. Okay. Thanks.
1: Lobby.
3: Yes. You're welcome. So we can leave, right?
5: Yes. You can leave. Okay. Thank you for coming. Okay.
3: Okay.
4: Thank you. Good night.
5: Good night. Good night. Good night. See you all.
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1: Yeah, we are back and we're going to be talking volleyball. But before that, we also have to thank Josephine Gabriel, always willing to supply us with Trapito water. We can't forget that as well. The Naji Sports Shop, they're always willing to help as well. The sports shop is between Charlie and AC Shillingford. Now, we're going to be talking volleyball because, what, we have a call on the line? I wonder, is there a call? Let's take the caller before we speak to. Good evening.
15: Hasibo.
1: Yes.
15: Lambidiana.
1: Yeah, what happened?
15: We have a book to collect for me from Pastor Jack from on his program last week.
1: Well, he heard you, so he'll do that. He heard you. Okay, he heard you. Right. So, as I said, Del Naji Sports Shop, Trapito. Volleyball time. The Dominica team, they just came from a tournament in St. Lucia. I think they won a bronze medal or something like that. We're supposed to have one of the players, but unfortunately not there. But we have with us the PRO of the Volleyball Association, Mr. Sidney John. Good night, sir.
16: Hi, good evening. How are you?
1: Yeah, good. Tell us what happened in St. Lucia.
16: Yeah, so we had three teams travel to the ECBA Senior Beach Volleyball Championships. We had the pair of Jan Flora and Mervyn Mingo. They came third. They won the bronze medal. We had the pair of Jaden Robinson and Taj John Jules as well. They made it to the quarterfinals, and you know, unfortunately, due to injury, they couldn't continue the placement games. And we had the women's pair of Adicia Burton and Joanie Pascal, who also got bronze at the championships.
1: Mm-hmm.
16: So we are very pleased with the performances of our teams, and we look forward to their continued development.
1: That's, we have a caller. Let's take this caller. I don't know. We probably want to ask you a question. I found the caller's calling earlier about that. Good evening. Hello?
17: Hello?
1: Hello? Okay, let's move on. Yes, so you were there as part of the management team, right?
16: No, I was there, but not as part of the management team. I was there as a referee at the tournament.
1: Oh, so you're now a qualified volleyball referee now?
16: Yes.
1: Okay, that's good, yes. But nobody knew that, and it's nice to see that at least Dominica's progressing, that we can have officials taking part.
16: Oh, well, we actually had two referees there.
1: Oh,
16: myself,
1: yeah?
16: So I'm what the classification is, a national referee.
1: Right.
16: And we have Julian Serafin, who is an international referee.
1: Okay.
16: Yes,
1: okay.
16: So he's recently refereed at the Under-21 Beach Volleyball World Championships, World University Games, and he's been to two Commonwealth Games. So we have a top official from Dominica in Julian Serafin.
1: Right. So from what you saw in St. Lucia, do you think that the Dominicans would perform creditably or very well? What, on a scale of 1 to 10, what grade would you give Dominica?
16: I would give them a 7.5 to 8. Mm-hmm. You know, we...
1: Well, you say give them, remember, you're part of the volleyball association yourself. So you should say us. I mean, even though you went there as a referee, you are part of a member of the executive. So you wouldn't say you give them, you have to say us. Because
16: So beach volleyball is a sport that is played in pairs.
1: Right.
16: So you know that the chemistry is even more important. And what is interesting to note is that we had three new pairs at the championships. So this is the first time that Mingo and Flora are playing together. Okay. Previously, Mingo would have played with Frederick, Bill Clark.
1: Right.
16: Frederick.
1: Where is he, by the way?
16: He is in the U.S. studying on a volleyball scholarship. Oh, okay. Yes. So Jan was their coach at the under-21 level. So mm-hmm. now that Mervyn needs a partner, he partnered up with Jan. And that was their first tournament together.
1: Okay.
16: We had Joanie Pascal and Adisia Burton playing together as well. That was their first time playing together. And we had a new pair as well of Taj Jondros. That was his first time playing on the beach. And Jaden Robinson. So we, as an association, are very satisfied. We're very happy with the performance that they went out there. I shouldn't say, I changed my words, I shouldn't say satisfied, because, you know, we're always looking for growth from our players.
1: Mm-hmm.
16: And we are prepared to do what is necessary for them to grow.
1: Nice, nice. Yeah, go ahead, Lobby.
5: Yes. You had Dominica, you had St. Lucia. What are the other countries?
16: There were 9 countries. So Dominica had 2 men's teams and 1 women's teams. We had St. Lucia with 3 teams in each gender. Grenada, St. Vincent and the Grenadines, St. Kitts and Nevis, Antigua and Barbuda, Bermuda, and St. Martin. Those were the countries.
5: Who won the tournament? Who were the top teams there?
16: St. Kitts and Nevis won the men's tournament. They beat St. Martin in the final. Okay. And the women's tournament was won by Grenada. They beat St. Lucia in the final.
5: Okay.
16: Yes.
5: So, good to
1: so
5: hear.
1: What next for this, for you, the in terms of volleyball, for the national teams in terms of volleyball?
16: So we will be back to training pretty soon.
1: Right.
16: We have the under-20 beach volleyball championships coming up in July.
1: Where is that going to be held?
16: That is going to be in St. Kitts and Nevis.
1: Right.
16: And we have a good crop of young players who are, you know, showing the promise that we need to see from them. One of the senior guys, Taj Jondros, he's still under-20. So we look forward to him training, bringing his experience from the senior tournament back to the younger guys to make sure that they're ready. We also have the indoor senior male and female championships to be held concurrently in the BVI in August. So we are gearing up towards that tournament as well. And we have the under-23s who've qualified for the Pan American Cup.
1: That is when again? September? August,
16: so that
1: September?
16: Is in September in El Salvador.
1: So are you all gearing up for that?
16: Yes. So
1: preparing to go there?
16: As we would have mentioned in the past, the senior men's team is not very different from the under-23 team.
1: Okay.
16: We have a very young team. So having one team in training means that you have the other team in training.
1: Okay,
16: so
1: right.
16: We are getting ready for all of those tournaments. Just, you know, putting the final touches together and on our plans so that we can start training pretty soon.
5: Question.
16: Yes.
5: Question. Yes. Yes. Having, as you said, the color of a few tournaments, what are the areas are you, in terms of training, what are the areas are you going to concentrate on going into this tournaments?
16: Well.
1: Stick up in. Hold on. Let's take the caller. Lobby will answer you just now. Good evening.
5: Yeah.
18: Yeah, good evening. I want to comment the guy who is on your program.
1: He's Sydney John.
18: You know, you sound very optimistic, and I like to see when the young people get involved, and I like the positive approach. So, congratulations, and I can only hope you go from strength to strength. Thank you very much.
1: Nice. Okay. So, you can answer Lobi's question now?
16: Yeah. So, just to begin my answer with a disclaimer, I'm not the coach. I'm a player, okay. So...
5: But having seen, you can give an eye, you know...
16: Yes, from my experience as a player, you know, for the indoor championships for the men, I think we need to do some work on our blocking since that kind of let us down in the previous tournament.
5: Okay.
16: And, you know, just fine-tune our plays and make sure that we have good chemistry going into that tournament. Beach will be the same. Make sure that the players are comfortable with each other. Make sure that the chemistry is there. I think that's skill is not the issue. We just need to make sure that we can play well together. And that is what we need.
5: Yeah, okay. You said about your blocking. What about your setting and your backfield defense?
16: Yeah, well, I'm one of the setters on the team. So, yes, I always want to make sure that my setting is better. And our defensive unit, we have a pretty solid defensive unit on the team. We have 2 of the best liberos in the Eastern Caribbean leading our defense.
5: Okay,
16: unfortunately, most times we can only go with one of them. But we know that whichever one we go with, they will put on a good performance.
1: Why is that you can only go with one?
16: It's for starters, the team can only have 2 liberos registered as part of the 14. But based on... financial constraints and the number of players that you're allowed to bring to the tournaments as well. Usually they only cater for 12 players. So usually when the team list is restricted to 12, you only use one libero. Yes.
5: So, and if that is it, do you think that is a high, if the libero you have gets hurt, what happened to that? What happened to the team?
16: The rules of the game allow for circumstances like that, and so you may assign another player on the team to play libero in that case. Our players in the other positions are generally good enough that if that needs to be done, then it can be done.
5: They are versatile.
16: Yes, so our outside hitters are good enough passers that if necessary they can fill in that role, and our setters are able to fit in that role as well. But, you know, volleyball is a sport where the libero hardly ever gets injured. So, because they don't do any jumping, they don't swing at the ball or anything. So, we hope and pray that that will not be necessary.
5: That is good to hear. You hope and pray. Because in sports, anything is possible.
16: You never know what can happen.
5: Thank you very much.
16: Yes.
1: Right. So, Sydney, in terms of the tournament in September, will, what's his name, Frederick, be able to represent Dominica at that time?
16: I am not able to speak to that at this moment because, you know, September is just about when school is starting. And he's on a scholarship. So, you know, school takes priority.
1: Okay.
16: So, I'm not able to speak to that at this point in time. But we hope that he would be.
1: Okay.
16: Yeah.
1: Locally, the local league is still going on.
16: Yes.
1: What can you tell us about that?
16: So we've had 10 games so far in the KFC National Volleyball League. We, again, always want to thank KFC for coming on board as a sponsor. You know, it makes our life a lot easier having a sponsor, a committed sponsor like KFC. We've had games in St. Joseph in the Stadium Forecourt. We've had games in Massac and in Marigot. We've had some issues with the weather and so on. You know, a couple of weeks ago, there was some bad weather, so we had some games being rescheduled. But the league is in full swing. We have a triple header in St. Joseph on Saturday. That is the R&D Academy coming down to St. Joseph to play Club One. In the Division 2 game will begin at 4 p.m. The women's game will be at 6 p.m. and the men's Division 1 at 8 p.m. So we have that triple header on Saturday in St. Joseph.
1: But don't you all play at Massac at all?
16: Yes, we've had a few games at Massac so far for the league. So. You can look out for the flyers on our pages, DAVA Official on Instagram and Dominica Amateur Volleyball Association on Facebook. We have weekly announcements of the matchups for the weekend. So far we've used four venues, as I said, Marigot, St. Joseph, the Stadium Forecourt and Massac. So we have games in those places.
1: And things are progressing.
16: Yes. So apart from the issues of the weather and so on, where we've had to reschedule games, and you know, we took a break last weekend
1: because of the guys who are overseas, right?
16: Yes. Yeah. But things are going well. As I said, we've played 10 games so far. There's a total of 40 games scheduled for the regular season. So we are a quarter of the way through the regular season. And we look forward to the teams showing up and putting on a good performance going forward.
1: Nice. Right, Sydney? Thank you very much. So as your league locally goes on, feel free to always contact us.
16: Sure.
1: Let people out there know what's happening in terms of volleyball. Next tournament going on. It's always nice that people, as a PRO, it's your job to let people know what's happening out there.
16: Definitely.
1: All right?
16: Yes.
1: Thank you, man.
16: All right. Thank you for having me.
1: Thank you. Matthew, we have volleyball. I think we're going to be speaking football now because we need a roundup of what happened last weekend in football. I think the Jubla team up to last night. I think they won a match down at Jubla, and they've been going very well. And we're going to be speaking to the PRO, so he'll tell us exactly what went on. I hear a lot of goals have been scored. Some teams scored 8 goals. When I speak to the PRO, I'll ask him a couple questions because a lot of people seem to think the standard of the football leaves a lot to be desired. So I don't understand what's happening because it is just not good. People are complaining that the standard, and like Jubla, for instance, all the good players are going across to Jubla, so it leaves a lot of the other teams depleted. In fact, I heard a coach saying, who I think for the Middleham team, saying they had to bring some men out of retirement. They couldn't fill a team. Your first match of the season, you're going to have and then you couldn't even fill a team. That's surely not good enough, honestly. Not good enough. Right, so I think we have with us the PRO of the Football Association. Is right on target? Good night, sir.
19: Yes, good evening, Simon. Good evening.
1: How are you?
19: I'm good. Just giving thanks, giving praise for a wonderful day. Along and knowing that I'm in the land of the living, many did not make it.
1: Nice.
19: But grateful to God that in spite of the storms, God is able and still is in control of everything.
1: Right. No, we had a lot of football the last few days. I bring us up to date with what has happened in the last few days.
19: Well, after our last conversation last week, Thursday, football is still moving and is moving into week two. However, we had, as you know, the hiatus because of the trough. Last night, we had the rematch or the reschedule game, Port Michel versus Dubla. Dubla won that game 4-1 last night. That was our reschedule game for the starting of the Premier League. Mm-hmm. The other two will be on the 12th and the 13th. That will be next week, the other reschedule games, mm-hmm. which will bring us back into week three. But nonetheless, this weekend we are going to be in action. Mm-hmm. In serious action, and Sunday we will have, like I would say to persons, not that I want to end anything, but we will have the trajectory to which the championship is on, although early the championship may be leaning. We will have Southeast coming up against Dubla on Sunday at 6:30 p.m.
1: Mm-hmm.
19: And so that game will determine, people, like I said to many persons, what will happen in the next weeks. They are about unfolding.
1: You're right.
19: And we have as well on Friday,
1: mm-hmm.
19: or on Friday, we United coming up against Midland United.
1: Mm-hmm.
19: On Saturday, the 9th, Point Michelle coming up against Harlem United. That is on Saturday at 4 p.m. and that game is at the DSA Technical Center. We have a double header, that is.
1: Mm-hmm.
19: And Mighty Avengers will come up against Belfast Estate Mao Soccer Striker. On Sunday, the Roosevelt Skerrick Bombers will do battle with Bath Estate at the Benjamin Park. And as rightly stated, Southeast will come up. That will be Southeast home game against Dubla. So these are the games scheduled for the weekend as we speak.
1: Right, and there's football tonight as well? Is there football tonight?
19: No, not really, no.
1: Okay, but you know, Ebi, a lot of people have been speaking about the quality of the football. In fact, I'll tell you, I heard the coach of Middleham United, who is also the coach

0: Middle Ham United coach. He's free to bring in whosoever he thinks is best for his team. The window was opened like everybody else, and the opportunity availed itself that every club could fill in as many new players as they wanted. So if his programming or his training is not geared to suit the veterans that he's bringing, I believe he needs to retreat. And I'm not saying that swath to margin, but that is not the onus is on him to get his players mentally and physically set for the games. You cannot train a day before your game. Training must be a continuum. And that should go for all clubs and not just for middle. And it should be an every day, even not every day, but 3 days a week, bring the clubs, do some running, do some practical work, do some psychological work. That is the onus is up to the clubs.
1: No, but the point I was making is that how it is that a team they knew in advance when the football season was starting.
0: Exactly.
1: They're ready. How it is that a team, the first match of the season, you can hardly feel a team. That's what I'm trying to understand.
0: Like I said to you, the onus is on him to do so. And also, I must say, Sibo, Barker State showed a real, real, real vigorous and fight. That is the game you are talking against, about Middle Ham.
1: Right.
0: Where Barker State, they were relegated and came and dominated that game with gusto, with youth, with talent, with experience. And it says that, yes, while there is room for improvement, but some of the clubs are really now working to perfect their craft. Because one of the things I know Coach Hurd always mentioned, and it's part of our whole DNA now, is to have a brand, a Dominica brand. What is all? Because when you will come to, for example, Sibu, to notice in the national team, everybody does what their club would do, but we need something that says, this is the Dominican way. This is the way when we all get together, regardless of our own club structure, but we are focusing on that. And this is where we are looking. And I believe as the season unfolds, because the first division is about to unfold, as well as this unfolds, we will begin to see the overall picture as to how we want to develop the game and make it better, make it more palatable and friendly for persons to see and enjoy.
1: But the point I want to make, Evie, are you all sure that some of the teams are good enough to be in your main division? Because the main division, that's where you get most of your players for the national team, where you're preparing for World Cup matches and so on. But some people seem to think that the standard, too many of the teams, because most people seem to be going to play for Dublin. Most of the players, you see a lot of players leaving their clubs, want to play for Dublin. So if everybody goes to Dublin, and what's going to happen to the quality of the football?
0: Well, and this is the notion, Mr. Sebastian, that many would have, because Dublin would have 7, 8, 9 players just for want of a better number. They could have less. Bigger players in the national team. And one would believe that the national team is Dublin. But if Dublin is the one where you would find the physically fit, the mentally prepared, the ones that will take off initiative, they are the ones to run with. Some people would differ with me. I always say to persons, I rather work with people that are willing and ready to push and get my goals, deal with them, develop the product, and as we develop the product, we better ourselves. Yes, we would want to see an overall picture where every one of our premier clubs would have at least 2 players come and represent the country and represent it well. But again, the onus is not just on the executive members. The onus is on the players to do their part. The onus is on the clubs to do their part. So when they come now, when they meet for the national trials, they have already been prepared tactically and technically for football. You will not want to come in a national setting. They would not know how to have a foot properly or even know how to take a proper free kick. This is not, the clubs should be doing that, and hence now the challenge to the clubs is meet with the association, come to the technical director, seek his input, and let us together work and build the staff, because that's where the technical department comes. If we fail to utilize the technical department, then it makes the entire work love, because we cannot stand in isolation. It must be in total. The technical director, technical team, the technical department must

0: be in the overall picture. So it cannot be ACROP doing something. Take, for example, and not to bash anybody, we would say, okay, our coaches are not ready. But with the limited resources that some of them have, they project themselves well as to how they can better it. Talk to the technical director. There is a coaching department with Minister Egbert John-Baptiste, Stanton Serafin, Rosalie Regis, the technical director himself. Meet with them and discuss, hey, how can we better it? So while people give the association blows, but at the same time, some of us fail to take the initiative for ourselves to create that harmonious vibes when it comes to the football. So yes, I believe going forward we will begin to see a new thing coming up, and I'm confident of it. I may not be a VPR to speak next time on this issue, so when the day will reach, but for now I am confident and I'm comfortable saying, guess what? We are on the right track.
1: Well, let me tell you, I heard you mention there's a coaching department. The people you mentioned, that to me, some of these people are employed elsewhere. So how are they full-time or part-time?
0: No, this is one of the limitations we've been facing, and this is not a today thing. Because, take for example, Mr. Serafin, he's a teacher by profession.
1: Right.
0: Mr. Egbert John-Baptiste, the head of the coaching department, is a teacher by profession.
1: Right, correct.
0: Rosalie Regis, the known female, is a teacher by profession.
1: Mm-hmm.
0: And for the referees area, you have Christina Sobers, a teacher by profession.
1: Mm.
0: Delroy Watt, a teacher by profession. Neron Williams, a technician by profession. So, yes, they have their work cut up for them because they have their family. And I always say to persons, Mr. Sebastian, we have to break up from that. Oh, FIFA gives us a lot of money. We now need to create the various ways where we can engage them. Now, how can Stanton be engaged? That is for him, Stanton, to sit and say, okay, I'm going to devise a plan. And I'm not saying that's what he is doing. The views I expect that is mine, but I'm just giving a suggestion. That, okay, we have 7 teams from the Southeast. I'm going to avail myself from the Kalinago territory to Davis, and I'm going to work with the coaches. Rosalia, I'm going to do the same for the Nauru area. Mr. John Baptiste, I'll do the same for the western area, the northern area. Mr. Badwell, I'll do for the southern area. When we come together, we begin to see now the work unfold, because Mr. Serafin, Mr. Badwell, Mr. John Baptiste, we will all be singing from the same hymn now. Tell us this is the way we want to see it go. This is the way we want to see it go. So guess what? When they come to the national team now, there is no need to force. And this is what we need to see. Like I said to persons, yes, when the DFA is doing good, we will sing. When we do bad, yes, we will take the constructive criticism and work. But this is not a time and for bashing, and I am still confident. Sibo, I will tell you, as soon as the lights go up, guess what? More football will be played because the lights are up in the Windsor Park. So
1: The polls are up.
0: Right. Just get it ready and going. Mm-hmm. And as soon as they switch it on, the Dominica Football Association, together with other sporting disciplines, we will see it. So we just have to work again in toto, in harmony, and develop together the product. Wherever I am weak, that's where you are strong. Put your strong foot forward and say, I'm going to do this. For example, one of my friends met me and said to me, boy, this team is, I will not call him name, this team is a very, very good team, but it has discipline. I say, okay, this is where you come in now, Mr. Lawrence, as a person, people's person. Intervene, meet with the club, talk with the players, engage them and tell them, guess what? Yes, we know the football is a physical thing, but at the end of the day, the man in the center, the men running the assistants, they are the ones that control the game. So guess what? Try your best to be composed regardless of the pressure. So it's not just coming and kick. There is a psychological component now that is taking through, and I'm excited, man. I'm ready.
1: Well, I realize that. I'm listening to you, and you seem to be very excited, Ebi. And anyway, as I said, let's see This weekend you have matches. Obviously, we'll be in contact with you again next week.
0: Yes, so we'll tell this us. Weekend. And, and again, Mr. Sebastian, I call you, will be back. So I hope to see you in the place to support Mr. Barry Kazimi. Come with your sporting ideas to him so that we see the football develop.
1: Okay.
0: Better in Corio. And Sunday, come support your team from the West, while Dr. Fountain will come and support that of the Southeast. But at the end of the day, we support football. Football always wins. Have a blessed night, gentlemen, and God bless you all.
1: Thank you. Thank you very much. Thank you. Hold on, Lobby. You seem to have a caller there. The caller has been a long time. Well, the caller. What are you saying, Lobby?
2: Yeah, on international football.
1: Yeah, well, Paris Saint-Germain going to be difficult to beat in that final. They're going to be difficult.
2: Nothing is difficult, you know. It's football at that.
1: Yeah, all I'm saying, they're going to be difficult to beat. That's what I'm saying.
2: I don't think so at all.
1: Yeah?
2: I don't think so at all, Sebastian. Because it's too... I don't think they'll be difficult to beat because, first of all...
1: So they'll be easy to beat?
2: Not easy. It's going to be a very competitive game. Very, very competitive game. First of all, you don't know what system. It all depends on what system, how they play Paris Saint-Germain. If they're going to be an attacking team, if they're going to have a different system, it is 4-4-2 or 3-5-2 or 4-4. So it's all is a lot of. It's going to be very strategic.
1: Hold on, let's take this caller. Hold on, let's take this caller. Good evening.
3: Hi, good evening, Dami.
1: Yeah, what's up? People. What's up? Yeah.
3: It's been a long time I listening to that PRO.
1: Mm-hmm.
3: He's doing a good job. He don't shy away from questions. To me, I've listened to other PRO, the Football Association, Dominican Football Association. To me, he's right on top there. To me, he's one of the best. But I like how he handled himself. He answered the questions. As I said, he don't evade questions. But Sibu, I just want to touch on a little on the my team too. North London is red now. Eh? North London is red. We have a chance in the final UEFA Cup. We play in Paris Saint-Germain and PSG, and Manchester City drop points.
1: Well, this weekend has some interesting matches.
3: The title is in our hand now. The City drop point against Everton,
1: right.
3: And they said that was one of the better games of the season. It's a free draw. So I'll just leave it at that. North London is red now.
1: We'll see. David Rooney must be happy that Arsenal might win a thing for a change. After how many years? Two decades?
2: 20
1: years. Two decades.
3: The last time, 20 years, 20-something years, they haven't won the title. Well, everything is in their hands now. It's
1: to lose. Thank you. All right.
2: Sebastian. Something else on the. I don't know if you are. I sent for you. Are aware that come the World Cup, there are some changes that are going to be made.
1: Well, I said that 3 weeks ago. You remember I said about the changes FIFA, like for example, the froze, all these things. They have some new rules coming up. I said that.
2: About new rules, Sebastian.
1: There are new rules, Lobach. How do you mean? It doesn't matter. FIFA has put new rules 3 weeks ago.
2: I know, but...
1: What are you telling me? Not a matter of new rules. There are new rules. In other words, if you take too long before you throw the ball, the opposing team will get the throw. You will lose it.
2: Yeah, let's say they're seconds. Yeah.
1: That's what I'm saying.
2: To the people.
1: Since 3 weeks ago,
2: and
1: I mentioned
2: the keeper, them. The keeper, the subs, the throw-ins, and most of all, which I'm happy for, the fouls. You're not going to lie down. They're going to send a bet for you as before. Guys lay down on the field for anything, and they're looking at the referee. Gone are these days. All right, wasting time. All right? So I'm looking at that, you know, They're trying to see how they can curb a number of things, you know, of delays.
1: It was about time they did
2: all right.
1: That, yeah.
2: Especially... guys just lie down on the field and looking, you know, pretending that they got hurt. You know, I hate that. I'd like a tall man and looking at the official.
1: Right. Okay, Lobby. Listen, we're going to take a break now. When we come back, we're going to be speaking cricket. Let's take a break now.
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1: 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We have to thank them for producing, providing water for Sports Trap. Del Naji Sports Shop as well. They have always been, they have always been willing to do some sponsorship of Sports Trap as well. Now, we're going to be speaking cricket, right? We have with us the man in charge of the activities that are going to be held in Portsmouth over the next few days, Mr. David Johnson, a member of the Cricket Association. Mr. Johnson, for the benefit of listeners, I understand you all are big cricket. There's a Bajan A team arriving in Dominica, I think, tomorrow? Is it tomorrow?
2: Yes, tomorrow at 3:30.
1: Right, so they arrive tomorrow. Well, listeners want to know what they come to do here. They don't come to learn with me. So tell people what they come to do here.
2: Yeah, actually, on behalf of the Dominica Cricket Academy and Cricket Association, I just want to thank you guys for inviting me again to this program, which I really enjoy. I can say that, Jovac, I really enjoy it to actually to give the public, listening public, whether it's local and or international, some the view of our activities, upcoming activities. As I say, we have the Barbados A team visiting Dominica. They come in tomorrow, Friday on the 8th, and they will be engaged with the Dominica Cricket Academy under 23 in a 3-day game and 2 T20 matches. Actually, this is a program of the Dominica Cricket Academy since 2019. Actually, we had the Barbados team visited Dominica for the first time in that regard, in for the first tour. It's a program the cricket I mean like to initiated in 2019, because you know after under 19 there's a gap within the senior team and up to the to any transition to the senior team actually. So we the academy, at cricket academy, the staff at the cricket academy, especially see that fit to actually to bridge that gap, to contribute in that regard, to the players could actually be active in some form of cricket if they don't happen to be on the senior team as yet. So
1: let me ask you, a lot of people out there might be listening and they'll be they'll hear you now. You're a member of the Cricket Association. They'll be hearing you saying the Dominica Cricket Academy is bringing down a team. Yeah. They're going to be hosting the Barbados team. Now people will find that very strange that you have a cricket association and then there's a different entity, the Cricket Academy, that's bringing us. So explain that to people out there.
2: Well, actually, what I can say about that, the Dominica Cricket Academy, which actually opened launch in 2014, and it is under the umbrella of the Cricket Association. But at the Academy, we have a staff. We have a director, we have coaching staff, and normally we have our program. So and we have a board of directors for the Cricket Academy. So this management team, as I just mentioned, they're responsible for running the affairs of the Cricket Academy. And then afterwards, you will, when the especially DCA have meetings, we can update the DCA, which is under umbrella of the DCA, the activities happening at the Cricket Academy. But basically, the board of directors, including the staff, the director in charge of running the affairs of the academy and running the program. It's not to say it's like, I would say, two different entities, but it's under the umbrella of the Dominica Cricket Association.
1: Okay. Now, first of all, the matches, the first match starts on Saturday, right?
2: Yes, on Saturday.
1: And it's a three-day game, right?
2: It's a Friday game, yeah.
1: Against the Barbados team. And then the other Barbados matches team, yeah. are when? The other matches are when?
2: The other matches is on Wednesday mm-hmm. and on Thursday. At
1: start,
2: 1 p.m.
1: Starting at what time?
2: 20 matches.
1: Huh? At what time they start?
2: At 1 p.m.
1: Right.
2: Wednesday and, then, and Thursday.
1: And on yeah. Saturday, you start Thursday at 10, right?
2: At Benjamin's Park, yeah.
1: For the benefit of listeners out there, they obviously want to know the members of the Dominica team. You care to tell people what the members of the Dominica team?
2: Yeah, I can, if you, I can clearly, I can clearly read out the squad for you.
1: Yeah, yeah, read out the squad by all means.
2: We have Justin Alexander, the captain. We have Luvio Charles, Joel Dura, Kessel Estrad, Yawani Regis, Edmond Morency, Isinio Fongting, Stefan Pascal, we have Neo Davis, Malachi Zabie, Tyrus Liebler, Jason Vidal, Shukwan Tuse, Darren Tuse, Cassie De La Rock, and Jelani Joseph. Mm-hmm. And we have a surprise player on that team also. It was not named on the list, but we have a surprise.
1: So why is the big secret about that?
2: No, the surprise we don't have a secret about that.
1: Huh?
2: No, no secretive thing, but we have a surprise player.
1: You mean a Dominican player, right? That's a surprise,
2: yes,
1: right?
2: Yes, exactly.
1: All right. For Saturday, right? For the Friday game?
2: Yeah, Friday game for the series, yeah.
3: And Sebastian.
1: Yeah, Loblad. Hold on. Yeah, we have a caller. 1 minute, Lobby. Let's take the caller and you'll ask him the question.
3: Yeah.
1: Good evening.
4: Hello, Sibu.
1: Yes,
4: I want to ask the gentleman that did.
1: Go ahead, right there, he's there.
4: Did he advertise that in the schools? I'm asking that because you have a team, it's young people, right? Coming home to play. Especially you have a team from Barbados, they're usually strong. Did you advertise that in school so that the young people in at school, because you say you have a game on Saturday and Sunday.
1: Well, a Friday game, Saturday, Sunday, Monday.
4: To look at the game, did you advertise that in the schools, mentioning so that, you know, the young people, those that are interested, to come and look at the game?
1: You heard the question. You want to answer please?
2: Yeah, well, actually, we didn't particularly send it out to the schools. We shared out to the media and different media houses.
1: Okay. Hold on. You'll come back to, we have another caller. I want you to answer the lady. Good evening.
5: Good evening, Sibo.
1: Yeah, good evening.
5: Yeah, good evening to your guests. I just want to tell your guests and to all your guests on there, but especially the cricket, what's it, cricket, whatever you.
1: What do you have, the Johnson, yeah.
5: Mm-hmm. Yeah. Lately, we have back and we are not hearing anything. We do like movie, like the old movies with no songs. It would be nice if they can have a PA system with the commentator telling us what's happening, who's going to get, who's batting, who's outing, what's the person's name. So now you're sitting on the south side, on the stand where I'm sitting. I usually have to use my binoculars to see the score on the other side. If we have a PA system, for God's sake, a PA system is goodness these days. Tell us something. Some people might be passing on the road and they don't even know you're cricket is playing, you know. But if they hear something, I'm sure they have not made any announcement in Portsmouth. But I'm sure if people are passing, there's some cricket lovers. If they hear a little announcement, you know, a few people will stop and it will look like cricket. You know, so basically I'm saying if you can have a PA system, tell us who's batting, who got out, who's going to bowl, who's the Bajan's name, who's the Dominica's name. You know, tell us a little something.
1: Well, let's wait for his answer. Thank you. Okay. Right. Bola, you had 2 questions. The lady, our esteemed caller, wants you to say if you all advertise, and the caller is saying there, and I know what he's talking about, when you sit at the servant's stand, you don't see people walking up to bat, nobody knows who is coming to bat, so at least you should have a PA system to let people know when so-and-so is coming into bat and who gets out, because you just sit there, you don't know anything. So you over to you for the responses to that.
2: Yeah, I mean, to the question the lady mentioned about advertising or sensitizing the school, actually. Mm-hmm. We did not go down that line in terms of sensitizing the school. As I tell you, we sent it out in the media houses and it was distributed on the social media in that regard. But it's something I think it's not too late to do that. And it's, we have one more day. That is something we can definitely look into. I can actually get in contact with the sports division and we can go down that line and at least sending out a memo to all schools, especially the secondary school and the primary school, that they can actually have a view of the game. If it's on the Monday, as you say, and the next Wednesday and Thursday, I mean, definitely I'll be looking into that, because, you know, Saturday and Sunday, the students were not able to come in that regard in waving their school uniform because we would have no school Saturday and Sunday. So we will definitely take that on board, and we will look into that for sure.
1: And the PA system, question?
2: And the PA, yeah, well, the PA system, it's, to have a PA system, it may be a bit too challenging in the timing, but we have to do something in that regard. I mean, I understand, and I take it very seriously, because you cannot be sitting down and you don't know who come in and bat and who want bowling and stuff like that. I mean, it's not good. I can tell you that's good. But if you have a way or means of communicating that information to the people that are watching, I think that is something after discuss with management, where we can actually make some adjustment to that.
3: David?
2: Yeah.
3: Yes. The first thing on the PA system, I think I told you all during that same brother who called there, you know, he made that same observation, and I said that community development can be, you can seek assistance from community development for a PA system.
2: You said commented.
3: Community development.
1: What he said, the Ministry of Community Development. That's what he's saying to you.
2: Oh, okay. I just commented. Okay.
3: Yes,
2: okay.
3: Community development. And yes, now, and there's something else, you know.
2: Because that's a very good point. Yeah.
3: You made mention of the objective of this activity. You said about the under 23. All right, under 23 after this under 19. But these things we never had. I'm just sitting, I'm telling myself, sitting there, and Sebastian can give light to that, because we never had such a problem when cricket itself, you know, was cricket in Dominica. Because even as from school, guys joined clubs from school, they were involved, and we never get guys from a youth, they joined clubs very early. You know, and it's sad to hear right now, you know, you're saying that there's a lull, all right, because schools and clubs are not that vibrant as before. It's just sad to hear that.
2: Yeah, well, I said that because between the age of 19 and 23 or 19 and 24, not everybody actually will get a chance to actually make the transition. So to keep your elite players within that age, whatever, between 19 and 23 and 94, I think we should have an active program going on. So you keep though your elite players within that age group active. I mean, have them in a program, have them training, have them practicing, have them playing against competitive teams like the Barbados A team. So you know, if you have them out there not doing anything, it's not, because not everybody.
3: Join a club. Yeah, but join a club. See, but join a club, brother. That's what it is. Join a club.
2: Well, actually, we know we have a problem with club structure in Dominica. I mean, if you have a well-structured club,
3: because join a team then. Yeah, join a team.
2: Yeah, well, that's the responsibility of the club itself. We will be the assistant from the association.
3: No, but the players, for example, Sebastian can tell you, he's a youth player. Yeah. I mean, you have to look for the game. You have to look. I was a youth player myself.
2: Yes, exactly. Yeah.
3: All right. I mean, you have to help yourself. Join, their teams. God, you know, in terms of being inactive, you can't be inactive, you know. Join, it is sad to hear that. You know, what you all have to do right now, this which never happened. The association before never had to do that, because the players got involved. They look around, they got involved in, you know, in teams or clubs. All right.
2: I support that 100. I support 100%.
3: Yeah, you have to help yourself.
2: Yeah. And so your continuous development will actually flourish when you join a club. You'll be playing more cricket. You'll be more active. You get to expose different coaches.
3: Yeah, because
2: different experienced players and stuff like that. Yeah.
3: Yeah, because Sebastian Groves was in Celtics. He can tell you, Sebastian, when he joined Celtics.
2: That's a very important point. That's an area of interest. Actually, we at the association and the academy really have to look at and bring it out to the clubs and the players and tell them, hey, you have to your own development, your personal development, you have to go there.
3: Yeah, I mean, that never so happened before, you know, because young sportsmen, they're very zealous, they're very industrious, they look for activities. You're looking forward when you're in school to join that team or join a team to join. You're looking forward to that. Mm-hmm. You know.
2: I support you, Andre.
1: In terms of the Barbados team, you care to name, to announce, to call the team, the Barbados team? You have the list of the Barbados team?
2: Yes. Mm-hmm. Yeah. The Barbados A team, the squad is Nimar Bolden, the captain. We have Seth Egan, Sheehan Braffitt.
1: Sheehan Braffitt.
2: Well, thanks for correcting. Zion Braffitt. We have Zachary Carter.
1: For the benefit of listeners, Carter was the guy who made the 100 for the West Indies on the 19th team in the World Cup, right?
2: Yes.
1: Yeah.
2: Yes,
1: the left-handed heavy set guy. Yeah. Go ahead.
2: Yeah. Actually, we have Edwin Currency Bannett. We have Joshua Dunn.
1: That was the West Indies on the 19th captain. Dunn was the West, right? Go ahead.
2: Yeah. We have Jaden Edmond, Jaden Lord, Tariq O'Neill, Justin Paris, Nathan Sealy, that's the spinner of the people for West Indies on 19th also.
1: Mm-hmm.
2: And Rashan Warren. And the head coach is Solomon Ben, former West Indies player. And we have Andrew MTH as assistant coach, Gary Thomas as manager, and Alistair Bruce, the physiotherapist. Mm.
1: So tell me about everything is set, the accommodation, the ground is in order, everything ready for cricket 10 o'clock on Saturday morning?
2: Well, I can safely say we're 95% ready.
1: 95. So the other 5% is getting the PA system?
2: 5% tomorrow.
1: The other 5 is getting the PA system so people can know. No, but seriously, I was there for the under 19.
2: Yeah,
1: people can get lost. You can be sitting on the stand on the upper, where the gentleman was speaking about, and you're there. You don't see a guy walking into bat. If you can't see light properly, you will never see the scoreboard where it's situated. You never know the score. So, and that's not true. Tomorrow, you all can get that. Get something somebody announce that so-and-so, so-and-so gets out, he's walking, so-and-so is coming into bat, now and then you give the score. That can be done. I mean, come on, give me a break. Yeah. You all can do that.
3: Yeah, and we are in 2020. We are in 2025, Sebastian. 2025, 26.
1: Yeah, they have to do something. I mean, watching. I will go down on Saturday morning, but I mean, you want to know. I mean, I know a lot of the players. I know a lot of them. Even the local players. Sometimes people don't know. Mr. Johnson, I'm sure you realize that, right?
2: Yeah, and I mean that's a very good point you bring up there.
1: Right. So that's why you need a thing so people can know. So they see a guy walking out. They want to know who's walking into bat. So it's good to have something, a horn or something like that you all can let people know. Because as the gentleman says, and I've seen that, I know that for years they do that. A set of them sit on the southern side, the stand, and they're just there watching. And they like their cricket, so they come to watch, right?
2: Yeah.
3: Mr. David, how many players from the Caribbean territory are on the team?
2: Okay, we have Joel Dura, we have Usinio Fongting,
3: mm-hmm.
2: Neo Davis,
3: mm-hmm.
2: and Darren Tuse.
3: Oh, okay, 4. Okay.
1: Yeah. Let's take this caller. Good evening.
6: Yes, good evening.
1: Good evening. Good evening.
6: Very good program.
1: Mm-hmm.
6: The chap said about the Dominica team, who is captaining of the team, and also...
1: He did name the captain.
3: Yeah, he named the captain.
1: He did name a captain.
2: Jason Alexander.
1: Jason Alexander. Yeah, go ahead.
6: And then, is it a team over the country or just one area or the schools, different schools, you know?
1: Mm-hmm.
6: I was just saying, because I just didn't call names and I know he was just in one area coming from. However, it's good to know that we have some cricket team. It's reaching out to the others at the time being. Okay, thank you.
1: Well, what I can say to you, caller, the players come from all over. I mean, you have Stephen Pascal, you have a senior from the Caribbean Territory, Jassian is from Grand Bay, you have, Jassian Vidal from Salisbury. So they're from all over the place. I mean, it's not only located in one area.
6: Yeah,
1: So that I can say. Yeah. So, what are your final words? I mean, tell people if you
2: are. I just want to add something there really quickly.
1: Go ahead.
2: I want to let the listeners understand it's an exchange that cricket ties, and that's been happening for about over 6 years now. It's like a development program for the especially benefit of the players to expose them to give them experience against tough opponents. You know, can learn, they can grow actually, you know. I mean, we don't want to leave that program on the side. We always want to have it on board and stuff like that. And in closing, I just want to say that thank you again for having me on. I mean, it's always a pleasure. It's always a pleasure. I know I'm really passionate about the sport and ready to contribute any way I can. And I just want to encourage the public to really come and support the guys in their development and watch the cricket. And I mean, we have a good Barbados team coming down. I mean, it will be really a good competitive cricket. As I say, we have a surprise player. I mean, when you come on the ground, Mr. Sebastian, you will see that.
1: Yeah, but I believe I know who, but it would be good to tell people so that might bring more people to come down and see. Don't you think so? To instead of holding back the name?
2: Well, I hope not none of the Barbados team is listening. Mr. Kevin Hodge.
1: Well, that's what I'm saying. Just call the person that more people might come down and watch. That's what I'm saying. Why hold back the name?
2: I like to.
1: So let's say. So anyway, next week, Thursday evening, we'll have you on again. The games will be completed. So you give us an idea. And I hope the Dominican team can do better. The last time we played Jean Timo there, our guys didn't do very well, right?
2: So next week
1: we'll have you on again. And thank you very much for joining us. Thank you.
2: Yeah. Thank you so much. Yeah.
1: Right. Thanks. So, guys, Lobby, I think we coming to another program. The first class competition restarts this weekend in Antigua. You have Guyana playing the academy, and then the Barbados and Trinidad play. The winner of that match will play Guyana in the final the following week. And then your first class competition is over in the Caribbean. Very, Sebastian, very.
3: You just said that. Guyana is playing the academy.
1: The West Indies Cricket Academy, yes.
3: No. Mm-hmm. Is this a semi-final?
1: No. That is just a practice game because Guyana is already through to the final.
3: Okay.
1: Number one team that was played in whatever competition, I don't know the name, they're calling it, went straight to the final. Guyana beat Windward in all the games, so they're going straight to the final. So they will play the winner of Barbados against Trinidad.
3: Wow.
1: And that match is being played on Sunday in Antigua. It starts on Sunday. Both matches start on Sunday. 4 day games. So, 2 first class matches in Antigua this weekend.
3: That's like a final with Barbados Trinidad.
1: Well, we'll see. We'll see what happens in the next
3: Because both teams have been scoring heavily.
1: Mm-hmm. Mm-hmm. Well, we'll see what happens, right? So, guys, so as we close up, we want to say to all mothers, Happy Mother's Day. And we let the mighty Sparrow, one of the greatest West Caribbean people of all time, Slinger Francisco, he will close the program with the song, Mother's Love. Good night, everybody. We'll be back next week.